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Hey, it's Delana checking in on your Sunday. Happy Father's Day to each and every one of you dads listening right now. Here's Queen.

Mother's Day today, but also the first day of summer. It's Glenna. It's Magic 105.7. This album, back on top of the charts. Yeah. Incredible, right?

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Bon Jovi, John Bon Jovi says he has recovered from vocal cord surgery and he's ready to head out on tour with the boys again, which is great news. He didn't know if he was ever going to be able to perform again, but he's back.

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All-time favorites of the 70s and 80s. Happy Father's Day. 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
16: Hey, and welcome to the podcast. I'm Josh, and there's Chuck, and Jerry's here to zoo, which makes this Stizzuff. You should know.
17: That's right. Boy, Olivia had a good title on this one.
16: Did you like it? Go ahead.
17: Well, this is about contortionists, and sure. Olivia titled... what she sent us, Bend It Like Gumby.
16: That's right.
17: I think it's good.
16: It is good. Yeah, Olivia always comes up with the best titles.
17: Yeah, and now we know that she listens to some of these because she heard you take a dig at her.
16: About explaining what a socket and an electrical plug does?
17: Yeah.
16: Yeah, she's a good sport, though. Let's see, what else, Chuck? I guess you already spoiled what this episode's about. It's about contortionism. Which I guess we were going to have to get into eventually.
17: Yeah. I mean, obviously, we're talking about bending your body.
16: Right.
17: In ways
16: like Gumby.
17: That are, yeah, like Gumby. Bending your bodies in ways that are extraordinary. And as we have learned, it's something that maybe you're kind of born with and definitely something you can work toward and maybe a bit of both.
16: Yeah. I always assumed it was just a born thing and that like one out of every 15 million people were born as a contortionist, essentially. And I figured, yes, of course, they have to train and everything and, you know, choreograph. There's a lot of types of contortionism that are essentially contortionist ballets, especially like the ones you see at Cirque du Soleil, which if you say that funny, it's a hilarious thing to say. It's a good joke.
17: Yeah.
16: I guess I just didn't realize that it is something you can, like you or I could go train to be a contortionist. We would fail utterly, but we could at least go train in our 50s and still do a lot better than we can right now because it is something you can adapt your body to.
17: Yeah, for sure. And it's also something that's been around a long, long time, right?
16: Yeah, it has. One more thing. It will help you a lot while we're going through some of this stuff. To just, if you can, look it up, watch videos, but even like just photos sometimes can kind of get the point across. It's just one of those things while we were studying this, I was like, this is going to kind of be tough to describe in some cases, but we'll do our best.
17: Yeah, well, I don't think it's going to be that hard to follow. People know what we're talking about.
16: Okay, so we are talking about contortionism, and you did say that it is very, very old. The oldest thing we've found that is... pretty much a certainty that they're depicting a contortionist was an image that was found in Syria, an old, old Polaroid from 2300 BCE. And there's some contortionists and they're holding swords. And the best that historians can come up with is that it's possible that, so there's some Hittite writings that describe a performance where contortionists basically jump through hoops of swords as basically a performance, essentially, that basically say, can you do this? No, you can't.
17: Yeah. And, you know, that followed, of course, we have to talk about all the usual suspects, of course. China will come in. Don't worry. But ancient Egypt, they found pottery fragments that date to 1200 BCE that definitely show women dancing in back bends, like, you know, contorting themselves.
16: Sure.
17: And the Greeks also did this later on as well, right?
16: Yeah, the Greeks is where we finally start to get to unambiguous descriptions of contortionism. I think as far back as, well, about 2,500 years ago, something like that, contortionists had become like an actual thing. Like they were part of troops or performers that performed in Greece. Like if you went to, say, a public festival, let's say Dionysus was being celebrated that day, there's a chance that you might find somebody doing a contortionist act as just kind of part of the festivities.
17: Yeah, for sure. And, you know, I mentioned China, and this is one of those cases where we don't know if it, if people in China, and this was like 221 BCE to 220 CE, they were influenced by people from other parts of the world or not, or whether it developed independently when people over there realized that they were bendy. But when they look at like some of the clothes that contortionists were wearing in China, it seems like it maybe was influenced by people in Europe, but also could have been maybe that's just the garb.
16: They were all wearing Benetton.
17: Yeah, exactly. Stretchy stuff.
16: So, yeah, that's very interesting because usually something came out of China and it influenced Europe rather than going the other way around, especially that far back. So as a person of European ancestry, I'm quite proud of that.
17: Of course, you know, you would think India is probably a pretty obvious spot for contortionism. And you would be right because there are sculptures and temples from India. These date to 10th century CE. That also show women in contorted poses. This time it got a little sexier, though.
16: Yeah, I think a lot of times you think about something like the Kama Sutra, and there are definitely contortionist poses in the Kama Sutra.
17: Yeah.
16: But there's to just think of it as like, oh, this is just, you know, like you said, just sexy. There's a spiritual aspect to that whole thing, too. It's like a tantric yoga practice. But it is also sexy, just admittedly. But there's this, that made me kind of wonder, Chuck, like, did like yoga and Buddhism and Hinduism and the incorporation of all these physical movements that include contortionism, did that kind of come out of, this contortionist, I guess heritage or whatever that dates back to at least the Hittites? Or was what the Hittites were doing essentially the foundation for what would later become, you know, Buddhism and Hinduism?
17: Yeah, and to be clear, when we say sexy, we mean their depictions of actual intercourse. Because
16: one of the things
17: that's really annoying to me about all of this, and Livia picks this up sort of at the end of the article, but I'm going to go ahead and address it now, is that if you get, you know, 100 people in a room and there's a contortionist, there's probably going to be some

0: following ancient practices that have been around for hundreds, if not thousands of years, that are contortionist in by nature.
1: Yeah, for sure. England might not be the most obvious place to think about men doing contortionist poses, but that's exactly what happened in 17th and 18th century there in the form of posture masters is what they
0: that
1: were called.
0: That sounds like a mattress.
1: A posture master. But that's what was going on. It's a little odd to think about now, but there, you know, it might be like an actual performance. Maybe sometimes it was something that they would do on the street to raise money, like busking, or maybe to try and, instead of like holding a sign outside your business, there might be a male posture master sitting outside your tavern to try and get people in there. But it was kind of a big deal, and they kind of became sort of famous in England at the time.
0: Yeah. I mean, this was before TV, radio, internet, even newspapers in a lot of cases. As a male contortionist in particular, because it was a male-dominated field at this time, at least in Europe, and it seems like basically throughout the world, that you could become distinctly famous, like a guy named Joseph Clark, who apparently in the late 17th century was a very, very famous contortionist in England, so much so that his last name was shorthand for contortion in England, and then eventually would morph into shorthand for giving somebody something that they want.
1: That's right. The circus is obviously going to come into play, and that is when the circus came into play. And that was, and we, you know, we've done quite a few episodes on the circus back in the day, but as a reminder, this was late 18th century when Philip and Patty Astley, they had a, you know, a lot of the early circuses were like horse riding tricks, like equestrian stuff.
0: Yeah.
1: And theirs definitely formed out of that, out of their Astley's riding school in London. Mm-hmm. And, you know, once the circus started spreading around, it came to the United States. And within that circus world, contortionists started kind of performing on the regular. But, you know, it started to get, and which is like it is today, it gets kind of mixed in with other sort of acrobatics.
0: Yeah, and just stepping back a couple of paces, once it reached Europe and England in the 17th and 18th century, there was no spirituality associated with it once it reached Western Europe. It was performance from that point on, you know? And yeah, once it hit the circus, it's really started to morph into what we understand as contortionism today. There was one trick I have to say that Patty Astley did on her horse in the very beginning of circuses. She would ride her horse really fast and her arms would be covered in bees.
1: Yeah. That's
0: a wild ride for everybody involved.
1: Yeah, but you know, maybe she was a beekeeper.
0: It doesn't matter what she was doing, Chuck. She was riding full throttle on a horse with bees all over her arms. I mean, I'm assuming like they changed like the shape of her arms because there were so many bees, that kind of thing, not like two or three bees on each arm.
1: Yeah. That wouldn't have much impact, I don't think.
0: That impressed me quite a bit.
1: It was a pretty good trick. So the actual word contortionist, that came around in 1860 before then. You know, it was just called other stuff depending on what culture it was coming from. But if you were in the U.S. or if you were in England performing as a contortionist, you probably said that you were either Chinese or Turkish or German or French, or maybe you were. You might have just claimed to be one of those things because it had such a rich tradition in being bendy like that. Mm-hmm. But at this point, it was started to be mainly women who were hired by male circus owners and a lot of times performing exclusively for male audiences.
0: Right. And so, yeah, it kind of evolves even further. And luckily that went from like the point of a contortionist act eventually evolving to, you know, a couple of dudes in the audience like elbowing one another where right. Most people are like getting what the point is. But that said, there are contortionist acts today that are very much geared toward the sexual nature of the whole thing. And, you know, they're performed by women who are doing that on purpose. So, you know, whatever, like, more power to them. There is like a thread of that. Like you can't just be like, nope, that doesn't exist. Stop saying that. But the point of most contortionist performances, it seems like, is not that. That's a very niche thing these days.
1: Yeah, for sure. There was one.

0: you know, kind of notable early contortionists we got to mention here name. Well, her real name was Beatrice Mary Claxton, but Beatrice Claxton isn't the best name for a contortionist. So she went by Enna Bertoldi, which is much more of a sort of a circusy name. And starting at like age 8 years old, she was touring around. And as we'll see, you know, contortionism is mainly a sport of the young. You can age out of it like ballet in a lot of cases, but she was a kid doing it. And she performed all over Great Britain and then eventually traveled to the U.S. in 1891. Mm-hmm. And one of the reasons we mention her is because she was very famously one of the early people that Thomas Edison filmed with his kinetoscope.
1: Yeah, which is pretty cool. I mean, you have to be pretty famous in and of yourself to do that, but to you know, be memorialized in one of the earliest film strips is definitely going to help your fame later on in history as a contortionist, I would think.
0: Yeah, for sure.
1: So you want to take a little bit of a break and come back and talk about the epicenter, ground zero of contortionism?
0: Where could that be?

0: get enough about the recent Louvre jewelry heist, have we got a podcast for you.
1: He has a flat rectangular object tucked under his arm, some beloved piece of art now victim to the night. He darts out of the shattered front doors, hops on the moped, and off he goes.
0: At Ridiculous Crime, stealing gems in broad daylight is right up our alley. If it's nonviolent, audacious, and kind of silly, we'll tell you all about it.
2: They have all these duffel bags out on the floor, and they're just throwing in gold bars, rough and polished diamonds. Oh. They broke into 126 of 160 boxes.
3: Oh, damn.
2: Yeah.
0: Art crime, gem thefts, con artists, scammers, Ridiculous Crime. 99% murder-free and 100% ridiculous. 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

0: Okay, so we're back, and I talked about the epicenter of contortionism, and I'm just going to reveal it now. It's Mongolia, everybody.
1: That's right. It has long been that sort of epicenter. It still is that epicenter. And we're going to tell you why, because one of the reasons it started as a big deal there is, or at least we think, that it, you know, had to do with sort of meditative practices and also like a dance, a Buddhist dance known as the Sam, which is, you know, also, you know, it's very religious, obviously tied to Buddhism, but has to do with, you know, training your body and mind to work together to do incredible things.
0: I also saw that it has secret meanings, that you have to be a very highly advanced Buddhist monk to basically be led in on, which is pretty neat.
1: Oh, cool.
0: There's also a folk dance in Mongolia that's indigenous to Mongolia, from what I understand, BLG, BIYELGEE. And as far as folk dances go, I'm not usually a huge fan of folk dance. Like, I wouldn't go to a community center to see a folk dance performance, but this is a pretty cool folk dance to just check out on video, in part because of the movements, which include contortionism, including full back bends to where the dancer's back is like flat on the ground while they're on their knees. But also just the incredibly colorful costumes that they wear too. It's really neat.
1: What is a folk dance performance? Like, what are you avoiding? I don't even know what that means.
0: It's kind of like when people from different cultures perform traditional dances.
1: Oh, okay.
0: That's a folk dance.
1: I got you. Okay.
0: I mean, what do you think? Like square dancing? I guess it's probably a type of
1: really
0: folk
1: know.
0: Dance. Yeah. No, it's just, you know, any kind of cultural dancing. For some reason, it's never floated my boat. But
1: I got you.
0: I'm not yucking anyone's yum because I couldn't do a single step of any folk dance. And I'm usually impressed with anybody who can dance in any way, shape, or form.
1: Yeah, me too. So 12th century is when it starts to become a really sort of mainstream thing in Mongolian culture, basically, at, you know, festivals, court appearances, obviously. Mm-hmm. And then 17th century is when there was a Buddhist leader named Andor Gigin Zanzibar, who inspired these contortionists with these, I guess they were, was it like just art sculptures, basically? The people like in all sorts of kind of contorted positions?
0: Yeah. He was like, do that position, I dare you.
1: Yeah.
0: He would make sculptures of them. Yeah,
1: that's
0: I thought
1: cool.
0: that was, yeah. And the guy was so, I guess, popular that like he actually advanced contortionism by pushing them to their limits, I guess.
1: Wow.
0: As a sculptor.
1: Yeah,
0: you know?
1: I mean, you can bend clay in ways you can't bend a body.
0: That's right. That's why you can bend it like Gumby, man.
1: That's right.
0: So Mongolia is, and I thought this was pretty interesting too. There's like contortionism evolving in different places around the world, you know, kind of simultaneously. But Mongolia basically took the mantle. And one of the reasons why is because they became a Soviet state in the 40s. And as part of the USSR, the government bankrolled the Mongolian State Circus, which became world-renowned, traveled the world. That's one of the ways it became world-renowned, but also because they were really, really good. And one of the centerpieces of the Mongolian State Circus was contortionism. And from that, it grew in popularity very, very quickly because there was a lot of funding for it. There was a lot of publicity for it. But that created a mushrooming of contortionist schools in Mongolia, some of which are still around today.
1: Oh, yeah, for sure. The first one, and the first sort of, you know, superstar of that circus was a contortionist named Tsin Dayush. And that was the first school. But like you said, there's a lot of them still there. And it's not just like, hey, if you're from Mongolia and you're a young girl and your parents think you're like pretty flexible early on, they may send you to this. Like that certainly happens. But people from all over the world, like gymnasts will go and train, like anyone who wants to sort of increase your flexibility in an extreme way. There's no better place in the world to go than a contortionist school in Mongolia.
0: No, they know what they're doing, in other words.
1: Yeah, for sure. Their circus isn't nearly as big ever since they peeled away from the Soviet Union in the early 90s, but it's still like a big kind of rich tradition in that country.
0: Oh, yeah, big time. Right now, the biggest school, I think the oldest school, is owned by a former sumo wrestler. And he is Mongolia's most famous, most revered sumo wrestler. He got out of the sumo game and bought the school for contortionism. The thing is, it's kind of in this decline, so much so that Mongolia has been trying to get UNESCO heritage protection for Mongolian contortionism because it's just not quite as widespread, even though there's more schools than ever. It's just become much more diluted. I think there's a lower barrier to entry for being like, say, a teacher or a school owner or something like that. And then simultaneous to that, a lot of Mongolian contortionist trainers are going abroad. And so they're taking it with them. But at the same time, someone in, say, like England, who sees an English contortionist, they're not regarding the idea that that person was trained by a Mongolian contortionist teacher. They are looking at the English contortionist. And so in that way, it's becoming less and less identified with Mongolia.
1: Yeah, and it's kind of I was kind of disappointed that UNESCO turned them down. They tried to get, you know, it added as a list of intangible heritage, which it seems very clear that that's the case. But they rejected the proposal. This was in 2011. They said that advocates didn't make a strong enough case for its significance in Mongolian culture and society, which just, I don't know. I'm not on that board, obviously, but it seems pretty obvious to me as an outsider that it's like super tied to Mongolian culture.
0: Sure. Well, you will be heartened that the Mongolian folk dance Byelji is protected under UNESCO heritage.
1: Well, just take it one step further, UNESCO.
0: That's right. One twist.
1: Because also, what's the big deal?
0: I don't know. I was trying to think about that. I'm sure that they have a kind of mentality that's like, we don't want to open the floodgates or else, you know. But I mean, there's plenty of stuff that I'm sure deserves protecting that they're turning down. And you know what? I'd be interested to know about that. I'm going to look into that and we'll do a short stuff on all the stuff UNESCO's turned down for heritage protection.
1: Well, if you want to learn about the mechanics, now's your time to listen closely. This is the point where you were probably talking about maybe looking up pictures and stuff, but you know, I think a lot of people have seen a lot of this stuff. If you've ever watched, When We Were Kids, That's Incredible, or America's Got Talent these days, they'll have acts like this, or certainly if you've ever been to like Cirque du Soleil or something.
0: Yeah.
1: But backbending, there's like kind of six main, overall things you can learn. And then within that, you can do all sorts of stuff to incorporate little side tricks and then, you know, mix these together for, you know, performative purposes. But backbending, that's sort of the classic place that you start, the classic backbend.
0: Yeah. One of the things is the chest stand. And essentially, it's where you're on your chest. See, so I'm going to, like, everybody get in this position. I'm going to walk you through it. You're on your chest flat, I guess it's prone on the floor, and you bend yourself at the waist and you bring your hips back. And then you have your feet on either side of your head. You can do this, everybody, just hang in there. And then your feet are flat on the floor on either side of your head. Remember, you're still on your chest, but now your legs are completely over you and your feet are on either side of your head, flat on the floor. That's the chest stand. That's the most basic one. Anybody can basically do that just jumping into it.
1: Well, my only note with that description is when you said your waist went back. Technically, I think your waist is going forward. So that might have confused people.
0: Okay. Yeah. I think maybe that's why I was like, this is hard to describe because I knew I was going to screw it up just royally.
1: Well, you've also got the front bend. If someone has got a little humor to their performance, you're probably going to use a front bend because that is when you're sort of doing the opposite in which you fold your head and chest all the way between your legs to where you're sort of looking at your own butt. So obviously insert joke right there.
0: Yes. These are the ones that really get to me. Like there's like some sort of preternatural like zap that that contortionist poses can do to you, or to me at least, and the like the human pretzel one or the human knot, those are the ones that they just zap me. It's a very thrilling way, but at the same time, I'm like, there's some part of my lizard brain that like, that ain't right. Body's not supposed to do that.
1: Yeah, I mean, we go to Cirque du Soleil every year when it comes to Atlanta in the fall. That's kind of one of our little family traditions. And there's always some kind of contortionist, I feel like. But
0: yeah,
1: this last one, and I can't remember which one it was called, but they had a guy, and it was... He was the best I had ever seen. It was, I wasn't quite sure what I was watching at certain points where you can't even tell which arm was which or, you know, it was definitely one of those brain breaking sort of performances. It was incredible.
0: Yeah, for sure. Those are, I think one of the other things too that I've noted, especially with Cirque du Soleil performances, is it's not just like a, hey, look, I'm in this pose and I'm holding this pose and now I'm just going to get into the next pose. Like the transition from one pose to another is incredibly important. And that's kind of what makes it like a very ballet-like performance, you know? I think that's just, that makes the whole thing like even more amazing, but at the same time more, it zaps me less than just like a, here's a pose, check it out, let it really sink in what I'm doing right now. To hear more of this episode or any of the other 1,200-ish Stuff You Should Know episodes, head on over to the iHeartRadio app or wherever you listen to podcasts.
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Hey, I just wanted to say hi to Sandra. She said she made it to the Bay Arts Art and Music Fest this weekend and had a great time.

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Let's go, Guards. On some Guardians tickets later on today. Rick O'Brien's free at 3, a little after 3 o'clock. 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Yeah, indeed. 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
0: Here we go, random fact number one. The Christopher Robin character in A.A. Milne's Winnie the Pooh stories and poems were based on his real-life son, Christopher Robin Milne.
2: Aww.
0: Yeah. Most of the other characters inspired by his actual stuffed animals, too.
2: Aw, that's even more charming. Random fact number two, the Wright brothers promised they'd never fly together, so at least one would continue their work in the event of a fatal crash. Makes sense. Practical, yeah. Right? There was only one exception. In 1910, they shared a 6-minute flight near Dayton, Ohio, with Orville piloting and Wilbur the passenger.
0: That sounds fun.
2: Yeah.
0: Random fact number three, Ernest Hemingway set a world record for fishing in 1938. He caught 7 marlins in one day. Pretty impressive.
2: That sounds like a tall tale. But
0: I don't know.
2: Maybe not. Random fact number four, the SOX in Boston Red Sox and Chicago White Sox isn't just supposed to be a weird spelling of the word S-O-C-K-S. No, it's the shortened form of stockings.
0: I didn't know that.
2: Nor did I.
0: I didn't know that was the official. Yeah. And random fact number five, an average of 3,234 Americans go to the emergency room every year from tanning bed injuries, including burns, fainting, and eye injuries as well.
2: I can't believe that more than 3,000 Americans are still going to tanning beds.
0: That is something. I wonder what that number was like 20 years ago.
2: Right?
0: Maybe a little bigger. And those are your 5 random facts.
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0: So Westsiders, remember how you would always tell your friends, yeah, when I go downtown for a Guardians game, I just get off at the 9th Street exit and just shoots me right there, man.
1: Yeah, right.
0: It's so super easy. I don't know what everybody's problem is. Mark Nolan Show, Magic 105.7. That changes Monday.
1: Okay.
0: Not today, Monday. So a week from today, you'll no longer be able to get off at the 9th Street exit when you're on 90 eastbound or, you know, the inner belt. I get off an exit before, okay, which is like the Carnegie and Orange Avenue.
1: Mm-hmm.
0: All right. Take the Carnegie one, it'll shoot you onto Ontario. And then you just kind of, now here's the good news. There's a direct lane onto Carnegie there, which I didn't realize because I never take that
1: way. Did you try that?
0: I tried it this morning. And it's a direct lane that's separated from itself, and it shoots you right onto Carnegie.
1: No, well, I mean, sure, then everything will go very smoothly, I'm sure.
0: It will. One lane? It's not that bad at 3:45. However,
1: I can't
0: tell you what you're going to be looking at traffic-wise later on. So that starts on Monday of next week. This morning, there are some changes also in parts of the Gateway District that, if that is part of your morning commute, I guess even coming out of the city. You're down to one lane in a couple of different places there. And this is going to be one of those, you know, you can say the words all you want, but until you are downtown looking at the buildings and where you turn.

0: And I, you know.
1: Yeah.
0: If somebody told me, you know, go, you're on to Ontario, I'd be like, you mean turn where they play basketball? Is that what you're saying?
1: Right. You need landmarks. Yes. You need landmarks. You need, and you're going to make the mistake of accidentally thinking you can still do that. And then, you're going to, you know, you're going to be late and you're going to have to deal with it. But you're right. The words don't mean anything.
0: No, you'll have to feel it out. All right. I know it's raining this morning in addition to everything else.
1: Yeah.
0: But you'll have to feel out. And then on Monday of next week, we'll have a whole different thing we can get an eye on.
2: It'll be fine. I trust me.
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1: North Ridgeville police searching for a suspect after what they're calling a rolling domestic violence incident yesterday. So the suspect threatened somebody inside a car with a hammer and what appeared to be a handgun. Officers later stopped that vehicle. The suspect got out and ran away, though. Police say multiple agencies helped search the area. The suspect hasn't been found yet. Talks between the U.S. and Iran took place yesterday in Switzerland with mediators from Pakistan and Qatar saying the discussions took place in a positive and constructive atmosphere. Glad to hear that, right? Chief negotiator is going to lead working groups on things like nuclear issues and sanctions. And the committee also endorsed a roadmap aimed at reaching a final agreement within the next 60 days. And the Guards dropped their 3-game series to the Astros following a 2-1 loss from Houston. Slade Ciccone gave up both runs over 6 innings. Now they've lost 4 of 6. They do visit the White Sox tonight to try to turn things around. 3 News meteorologist Matt Wentz says we have rain early. Boy, that's an understatement. We got a lot of rain happening right now, but it'll clear out by midday with clouds and some sun for your afternoon. Highs in the lower 70s eventually expected, but it is about 60 right now. I'm Jen Pachano, and that's what's trending.
0: Jen, thank you. The good news is there's a strong east wind with that as well. Like a little nor'easter this morning. Oh, it's great. Mark Nolan Show. Hi. Hey.

0: 105.7. Coming up, did you hear? In 1,000 guesses, I don't think you could figure out what this guy was up to.
1: I am out just having a little ride in my favorite car.
0: Uh-huh. And then what happened? Wait.

0: Nolan Show, Magic 105.7. I know one guy that is. His name is William Bosworth. An elderly gentleman in Florida pulled over by police for allegedly street racing. going about 110, I guess.
1: So is there any reason you guys are street racing? Because you're 110 and he's 125.
2: That guy, he swerved at me, and he shouldn't have done that.
1: Okay.
2: I am out just having a little ride in my favorite car.
3: He's like trying to talk the officer down.
0: He's out having a little ride in his favorite car.
3: Look.
0: Yeah. Dial it back, officer. I didn't dig in too far to see what his favorite car was. I'm going to go back and figure it out.
3: You definitely want to know.
0: I do want to know what in the world he was up to. Taylor Swift, we know she had that song in Toy Story 5. Mm-hmm. She dropped a little video on one of her socials talking about the process. And it might be a little quicker than you thought.
4: Been kind of a hectic day. At 11 a.m., went to go see Toy Story 5. Got so inspired. Got the songwriter zoomies. Went home. Wrote the end credit song for Toy Story 5. We have now produced it, and I'm doing vocals. It's 6:57 p.m.
0: 8 hours.
3: Wow.
0: From start to finish.
3: What did she say? The songwriter zoomies?
0: Yeah.
3: I love that.
0: Yeah. That'll happen. Mm-hmm. That'll happen. So, Legally, wow. It's been 25 years since Legally Blonde came out. Mm-hmm. There's something to, you know, sit with for a second.
3: Yeah.
0: But they had a big panel of a lot of the cast members, and Jennifer Coolidge was there and had an admission to make.
5: You know, I was so lucky to get cast in this movie, and it is one of my favorite jobs of all time. But, I stupidly thought that when I was auditioning, I thought I was going to be Elle.
0: She's the best. The Discover spots are really good.
3: Yeah.
0: She does a great job with those. And finally, the Rolling Stones, who are more tech savvy than most 21-year-olds I know, more social media savvy than most 21-year-olds I know, they've just dropped a little snippet of their latest track. Over on Insta.
3: Oh, yeah?
0: Jealous Lover is the name of it. Mm.

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104.7. Remember when the Cavs won the championship in 2016? What have those guys been up to? Well, I can tell you this. I know what they did over about a one-week period. We'll talk about it coming up.

0: knew it was something special, obviously, because the first, you know, NBA championship for the Cavs.
1: Sure.
0: LeBron was back. Mm-hmm. Led the team in a great group of players. Okay. And we knew they were special. And it turns out they've continued to be special even since then. They're buddies.
1: Yes. Like, genuinely friends.
0: We know this because for about a week, they went castle hopping in helicopters all over Scotland, golfing, drinking wine, eating, laughing.
1: Dancing.
0: A lot.
1: Yeah.
0: So Kevin Love, Richard Jefferson, Channing Frye, J.R. Smith, Tristan Thompson, and LeBron for the first part.
1: Mm-hmm.
0: Then Deli and Shump join them midway through. Now, there's been a little bit of a twist on the Kyrie stuff. Was he invited? Was he not? I think he chose not to. But he was, I believe, invited and contacted. That's what the social media stuff has said, you know, since then. But I don't think, you know, when you watch famous people of any sort, sports,
1: yeah,
0: movies, whatever, when you see them, if your spidey senses are pretty good, you can tell when stuff is fake.
1: Or staged.
0: Yeah.
1: Yeah.
0: The interaction, the conversation, this stuff. These guys were just in a locker room in Scotland. This is pretty much what they
1: right.
0: were.
1: I mean, they are having a time. Yes. And they're having a time because they're together.
0: Yeah.
1: They happen to be very moneyed. And so they're taking helicopters from castle to castle.
0: Moneyed.
1: Yes.
0: Whether it was, they set up a little camp along the shores of one of the particular locks, since it was
1: so great, though.
0: Scotland had a little fire going, just chilling and swimming. And they just, I think it was just, now J.R. Smith showed him how to golf, quite honestly.
1: Yeah,
0: Their reaction to his first drive was outrageous. LeBron could not stop talking after JR's first drive, which was like a 300-some yard.
1: And this is a guy who got a college degree while playing golf for the college.
0: I had to look it up. It's North Carolina A&T State.
1: Yes.
0: Which, by the way, he's going back to get his master's because he wants to be their athletic director.
1: Oh, that's amazing. That's amazing.
0: So,
1: but this traffic, this content has been everywhere this weekend, and everybody wants to be on the trip with them.
0: Every one of these guys has been prolific with their social media, and well, has been since they left.
1: Yeah,
0: but Richard Jefferson got every one of them as an individual on his podcast.
1: Uh huh.
0: So those are all out.
1: Yeah.
0: And every one of them has just been
1: Well, Channing Frye with his wine label.
0: Yes. So it's been quite a fun. It'll be a week in on Wednesday since they started this process, or just started leaking out all the stuff. So I mean, I could not get enough. Could not. Every time I saw something pop up, then I started following all these guys.
1: Right.
0: That I wasn't following. I was like, oh, I got to see who's what's next. What are they up to?
1: That was one of the most recent ones. Was you thought this trip was over? Oh no!
0: No, that was And there's Deli and Shump.
1: Uh-huh.
0: There's Deli and Shump.
1: Fun.
0: What a beautiful. I mean, my gosh, some of these shots from the helicopters are flying into these states. Like, man, these guys are living.
1: Yeah,
0: couldn't be happier.

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1: So lane reductions begin today in Cleveland's Gateway District for the Memorial Bridge Loop Project. So the project's going to create a protected shared-use path connecting the Gateway District to West 25th Street, the Detroit Superior Bridge, and the Lorraine Carnegie Bridge. What you need to know is that work will affect parts of Huron Road, Ontario Street, and Detroit Avenue, and those lane restrictions expected to last through mid-November. A long time. The FDA's vaccine advisory panel recommending approval of a new Moderna mRNA influenza vaccine. So this marks the first vaccine application approved since 2023. The technology behind this mRNA flu vaccine, which is being recommended for adults 50 and over, is the same used to develop the COVID-19 vaccine. And Toy Story 5 cruised into an easy win during the first weekend in North American theaters. $160 million opening, a record in the three-decade-long history of the franchise. In second place was Steven Spielberg's Disclosure Day. 3 News meteorologist Matt Wentz says we're going to have rain early and quite a bit of it, but it will clear out by midday. So clouds and sun for your afternoon. Highs in the lower 70s expected eventually, but we're at 58 currently. I'm Jen Pichano, and that is What's Trending.
2: Hi, Jen. Thank you. That is What's Trending. Now, what's going on a half and half rainy day? We'll explain that. It's coming up. What's going on is next on Magic.

Show Monday morning. Got a little good news for you, like we do every Monday through Friday about this time. And this one, this is great. Fifth grader here locally wins a national cooking contest. What? Well, we'll explain coming up.

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1: Oh, that's good.
2: Oh, that's good news. Good news.
0: That's all I want to hear. You're in the car a little longer than normal. This is what we do every Monday through Friday at this time. And why would you be in the car a little longer than normal? Maybe you're stuck in traffic. What a mess on 71.
3: Yes, so we've got a wreck on 71. It is northbound, and we've got the left lane blocked at a wreck around like West 14th. But the backup is pretty nasty. We're looking at beyond, say, like the ridge over there.
0: Yeah.
3: On 71. So it's just messy and sloppy. And then we also have flooding.
0: Right.
3: Taking out a 90 eastbound, the right lane at Warren because of flooding over there, which is, isn't that the reason they're doing all of the construction over?
0: Yes,
3: to
0: culverts.
3: Alleviate?
0: Mm-hmm. Yeah. So this is why. So
3: yes.
0: Now you know.
3: Mm-hmm.
0: So now you know. So we got a little bit of a mess out there, but aren't you lucky to be with us for good news? This will make you smile a little bit. We got a gal, a fifth grader, Rosalind Sanchez. In a national cooking competition, she said, "I'll take that blue ribbon. Thank you very much." And the dish she did it with, the Mediterranean Burrito Blast.
3: Okay, that sounds fun.
0: You don't have to ask me twice to enjoy a Mediterranean Burrito Blast. Has baked zucchini and peppers and onions in it, seasoned with thyme, basil, salt, cracked pepper, and cream cheese.
3: That's a good one, yes.
0: All wrapped up into a delicious dish. Never thought I'd love it this much, she said. creating together with her mom, she kind of took the recipe and threw her own little mix into it. She says, "Don't give up on your dreams." Now she came down to five different people in this. Is it Sodexo? Is that how you spell
3: it? Yes,
0: uh-huh. Say that Sodexo.
3: Mm-hmm.
0: And they said, "Yeah, you're the one."
3: That's so great.
0: How about that, North Olmsted City Schools' very own Rosalind Sanchez? Nice work. She got a bunch of cool stuff. Got like a ninja and all kinds of little cool kitchen tools. Ice cream maker.
3: Keep creating.
0: Yeah. Love that. She's getting her own. She's starting already.
3: She got a ninja creamy. That's what I have.
0: Yes.
3: One of those. I got those for Mother's Day last year.
0: Man.
3: So we had homemade strawberry ice cream with that yesterday. She's going to keep creating. That's wonderful.
0: So congratulations to you, Rosalind. So if you got a good news story, love to hear it at the NOLA Nation on all the socials or mark at WMJI.com and put good news right there in the subject line. Coming up a little after 8 o'clock, we're going to talk to you about, now we know the traffic is weird this morning. It gets extra weird 1 week from today for those of you traveling in on 90, like you don't have enough issues coming in from 90 from the west side. Okay. We're also going to make you smile a little bit with a four-pack to Cleveland Orchestra's Salute to America, July 4th at Blossom. A four-pack. 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
0: 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Magic.

0: Yeah, I like my traffic mess with a side of soaking rain. Mark Nolan Show, Magic 105.7. So, we got a couple of different things going on here this morning to take care of traffic-wise right off the bat. 71 North, we have an issue at, well, it's backed up.
1: Right.
0: Significantly, but the crash is actually at what, 25th?
1: It's cleared now, so that's good. So that should let up soon.
0: Okay.
1: It is still a little backed up, but that if you're in it, it will be, it'll loosen up soon.
0: Right.
1: But it's still raining.
0: Yeah. And so we don't know what could happen next because of that. However, we do know what's going to happen next Monday, not today, but next Monday. The exit off of 90 eastbound to East 9th Street is going to shut down all the way through October. All right. So you're going to have to get off a little bit earlier there at the Carnegie to Ontario exit. You can go, it's Ontario Orange is the name of the exit, but you get a couple of different directions you can go there. And you swing around. I tried it this morning. At 3:45, it adds about another 45 seconds.
1: And let's repeat, it's through October.
0: Mm-hmm.
1: All summer.
0: Yeah.
1: Half of the football season.
0: Right, right. So that's going to be tricky. That's going to, that quick. So your best bet, like let's say you were trying to get down to the stadium, okay? Mm-hmm. If you got off at 9th Street there and that was the path you wanted to take, you would just stay on Ontario and take that into the city. You wouldn't go over to Carnegie and then try to turn left. In fact, they might not even let you.
1: It's true.
0: At that point, you know, over there trying to get everybody in the city at that point. So it could be a little different story for you there.
1: Mm-hmm.
0: Yeah. So that is going to happen. Now, what's starting up today is they're really just shutting down a number of lanes in a large loop, Gateway to West 25th kind of neighborhood, we'll call it. And a number of lanes are going to be shut down there. And so you're going to be squoze down to one, maybe two lanes, depending on where you are.
1: Right. This is affecting Huron, Ontario, and Detroit.
0: So if you jump on, let's say, Ontario to get onto 7190 there, they're going to squish you into one lane, and then you'll be able to open up again to get off at that, you know, to grab that entrance
1: road. Mm-hmm. It's all for growth. It's all for improvement.
0: It is.
1: Think of it that way.
0: I got to tell you, I do like the new, there's a spot. So I've been taking the Jennings into the city instead of 77 as of late. And there's a spot right there near Steel Yard where it's brand new asphalt. And it is elite asphalt. It's whisper quiet. It's perfect. It's high end. It's like Dijon asphalt is what it is.
1: Dijon asphalt. Show name. Also, you sound like the dads in the Progressive commercials right now.
0: That is some fantastic asphalt. What do you think it took them to get that down there?
1: Right.
0: Like a week?
1: That's what's

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1: Cleveland's Flock license plate reader cameras are set to go dark next week, but the contract could come back up for a vote. City Council's Public Safety Committee voted against renewing the $250,000 contract. So police say the cameras help with violent crime investigations, stolen vehicles, missing persons cases, and hit-skip crashes. Some council members and critics, though, say they want more proof that the cameras are working and stronger privacy protections. UK Prime Minister Keir Starmer is resigning after winning a landslide election in 2024. His resignation today marks the seventh different prime minister over the last decade. Seven in 10 years.
2: Wow.
1: Continues that revolving door trend at 10 Downing Street. And the FBI warning soccer fans of fraudulent websites impersonating FIFA as the World Cup continues for, what, another month?
2: Right.
1: In a PSA, the FBI says cyber criminals are using fake domains to sell counterfeit tickets and steal personal information. They're relying on typo squatting. So they register a website domain that closely resembles a legit address, but then relies on internet users to make like common typos and then land there. This is why we can't have nice things. It's like unifying the world, and then these awful people got to come in and typo squat.
3: To unify against them.
1: Yes. 3 News meteorologist Matt Wendt says today, after this early rain, it'll clear out. We'll see highs in the lower 70s, 61 currently. I'm Jen Pichano, and that's what's trending.
3: All right, Jen, thank you. So, coming up here at 8:40, we've got tickets to go see the Guess Who at Blossom. That is going to be June 28th. Your chance to win those tickets coming up at 8:40. And coming up in just seconds, how about a chance at, $2,500? Hi, it's the Mark Nolan Show. I'm Mark Nolan.
1: And I'm Jen Pichano. We're giving you the chance to explore America with the Great American Giveaway.
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0: You know me.
1: Yeah.
0: You know me. I just like to veg out.
1: Yeah.
0: No, we just took in a little concert for my husband's birthday. Okay. And it was reunion weekend, too. We had his 30th high school reunion.
1: Holy moly.
0: Yes. So we went and took that. And I didn't really know anybody apart from maybe one or two people. So I was just kind of there as a plus one.
1: Right.
0: But they had a really good time. I mean, for something that happened kind of pretty casually and not that long ago. I mean, they had 30 or 40 people show up.
1: That's great.
0: We were out at Seoul in downtown Willoughby, and that was really fun. Yeah, so it was like graduation parties and reunions and birthday parties. It was very classic summer weekend for us, for sure. We had another swim meet, dodging the rain on Saturday right. morning. And then Father's Day, we had... my daughter had to work at the restaurant, so we actually went to lunch. We took the rest of us went to lunch at the restaurant she was working at.
1: Nice.
0: Which was really nice. She sat us and then didn't talk to us the rest of the time.
1: She's got things to do.
0: She was very busy.
1: Right.
0: But you'll like this, Mark. I had an idea while we were there. For the dads on Father's Day, the kids and I did a car wash.
1: Oh, that's an interesting, you wash their vehicles.
0: At our house. Yeah, so I was having everybody over for food. All the dads wanted to do was watch the U.S. Open.
1: Right.
0: And I think watching golf on television is a tranquilizer dart. So
1: That's what I use it for.
0: Right. That's what. So we were like, let's do something for the dads. So yeah, so I had them all, I made sure, like I called my sister-in-law and my mom. I said, make sure you bring the men's cars, not yours, when you come over. You'd appreciate this, Mark. We took the mats out, we scrubbed them, we detailed these cars for them outside. And the girls helped me, my mom helped too.
1: They took them home and fixed them.
0: Yeah, right. There were a few questions like, what are you using on this? We're not using dish soap on it. Don't worry. We went and got all the proper supplies. Okay. And I think it was very appreciated.
1: That's awesome. I would take that. Absolutely.
0: And honestly, like my husband has one of those, monthly where he'll go get the outside done all the time. Yeah. But the inside hadn't been done since winter. It was pretty bad.
1: A lot of change under those seats.
0: Yes. It was a lot of, there was some scrubbing of that. But it was like a nice gesture of like, this is what dads would appreciate. So we had a very nice busy weekend. Enjoyed very the concert cool. and stuff. So,
1: So I went into Father's Day weekend thinking, you know what, my birthday was just recently, so maybe we'll grill some burgers, that kind of a thing. So I started kind of making some plans
0: in your head,
1: yeah, and like mentioning them out loud, and then it would get quiet, and they were like, maybe on that day you might want to do...
0: They had plans.
1: So they had plans going for me. Dana and the girls had stuff figured out for me. On Thursday, I did the brakes on my truck, which is all I wanted to really get done this weekend. Did the rear brakes. So that's all done. I get up slow on Friday, okay, because day off.
0: Yeah, we did.
1: Oh, my gosh. Uh-huh. Good sleep. I'm going to go golf, come back, have a nice run. We go to Hoff's for their summer market.
0: This is an awesome day.
1: So I'm good. Friday is like the pit. I'm fine.
0: It's all downhill from here.
1: Saturday, so I find out they've planned it. I had a massage set up.
0: Ooh.
1: At 3 o'clock.
0: Nice.
1: So now I'm back time and I go for
0: a massage
1: long run.
0: And nap, isn't it?
1: Yes. So here's how that went. Long run, steam shower,
0: ooh.
1: Nap. Massage.
0: Oh, man.
1: Yeah.
0: This is a solid day. This is Mark Nolan day.
1: And then I called the movie for the night. I said, let's watch Father of the Bride 2.
0: Oh, cute.
1: From 1995, before the world ended.
0: Yeah,
1: you know what I mean?
0: Right, yeah.
1: It was just so goofy and fun and absolutely loved it. Sunday, started a new Steinbeck novel, which I've been wanting to do
0: for
1: a while.
0: The Summer of Steinbeck?
1: Yes. So, and then took a little yoga flow and found out, well, it's dinner at JoJo's. So they had me set up there as well. Went with a nice bone-in ribeye.
0: Oh, nice.
1: And then we went from there. Dana said, okay, now we're going putt-putting. It's on you. Putt-putt. Then we went to Dairy Island. I got the chocolate hurricane with the Heath bar. I was on it yesterday.
0: Solid weekend.
1: Rolled myself up into bed after all of that food. We tried to walk it off with 18 holes of putt-putt, but that didn't work out.
0: Walk it off. That's funny.
1: Yeah. But I just enjoyed the weather could not have been more.
0: Yeah, it was
1: that
0: nice.
1: Was like the win with of the weekend.
0: Yeah, with the exception of the Saturday morning, there was a little bit of rain, but outside of that.
1: See, I love, because now I'm thinking, okay, my lawn is done. I'm greening up. I don't have to worry about watering the flowers today. Yeah. Mm-hmm. These are bonus things.
0: These are dad thoughts.
1: These are dad thoughts. Yeah, dad, there's a segment right there. Dad thoughts. A little echo to it. How about we give away these Guess Who tickets? This would be a great little gift for dad and mom, quite honestly. A pair to go see Guess Who at Blossom June 28th for caller which, Jen?
0: Let's go caller 10.
1: Caller 10. 800-669-1057, 578-1057. Caller 10, a winner now. And imagine.
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0: of random facts. Random fact number one, the Christopher Robin character in A.A. Milne's Winnie the Pooh stories and poems was based on his real-life son, Christopher Robin Milne. And most of their characters, the other characters, were inspired by his actual stuffed animals.
1: That's so sweet.
0: It really is.
1: Yeah. Random fact number two, the Wright brothers promised they'd never fly together, so at least one would be able to continue their work in the event of a fatal crash. They only had one exception. That was that famed flight, a six-minute flight near Dayton in 1910 with Orville piloting and Wilbur the passenger.
0: Gotta have a navigator, man.
1: Mm-hmm.
0: Random fact number three, Ernest Hemingway set a world record for fishing in 1938. He caught seven marlins in one day with his bare hands.
1: Did he throw them back in, or did he have seven marlins in the boat with him?
0: I don't know.
1: Random fact number four, the SOX that you know from the Boston Red Sox and the Chicago White Sox isn't just supposed to be a weird spelling of the word S-O-C-K-S. No, it's the shortened form of stockings.
0: I did not know that.
1: Uh-uh.
0: And random fact number five, an average of 3,234 Americans go to the emergency room every year from tanning bed injuries, including burns, fainting, and eye injuries. And maybe a little knock to the noggin where you pull that thing down every time.
1: When you wake up.
0: Yeah.
2: Bonk.
0: And those are your five random facts.
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And right now it's Club Nouveau's jammin' version of the classic Lean On Me group hug.

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I'm doing my best to make that happen. It's me, Martha Quinn. If you're on the road, do you see any 18-wheelers around you? How quickly do you think those trucks can stop? You'll find out in your wellness shot in less than 10.

0: 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Come on in. Make yourself comfortable. Kick off your shoes. It's me, Martha Quinn. This is the time we kick back and chat life. I try to provide some kind of useful info every morning right here. I call it your wellness shot. Sometimes the topics are thought up by me and sometimes by you.
1: Hey, Martha. This is Phil. I'm a recent truck driver. We were talking about motorcycle safety there a couple weeks ago. I think the listeners also need to know about truck safety. A lot of us semi drivers out here has got so much weight, it almost takes us like 3 football fields to stop. Do some investigating on it and see what you come up with.
0: Phil, suggestion taken. I did learn that semis can weigh up to 80,000 pounds and it can take up to a football field or multiple football fields for them to come to a complete stop. And for us car drivers, we should view the space in front of an 18-wheeler, not as space for us to pull into, but for the truck drivers to be able to stop in. That's what the space in front of a semi is for. Thank you, Phil. Appreciate you listening and joining in by using the TalkBack microphone on our free iHeartRadio app. Your wisdom is always welcome here. We're getting through this thing called life together. You've got the Martha Quinn Show.
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One classic at a time, we're making our way through Monday. Martha Quinn here. We learned a lot about Freddie Mercury and Queen in the biopic Bohemian Rhapsody, which has been the most successful music biopic ever. Until now, find out who took it over. News That Rocks, you're on 1140.

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At noon with me, Martha Quinn, you'll hear three songs with something in common. All I can say is get out your sunscreen and your bikini.

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4: 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Today's was masterminded by Jay, who found three songs for the season that we are in now. 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

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Bananarama started Jay's Summer Songs mixtape. Bryan Adams is taking over. I

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Got soccer fever. What's fascinating about all of the matches happening in the U.S. right now is there are completely different times, like at 11 o'clock tonight, East Coast time. It's Jordan versus Algeria. My name is Martha Quinn. 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

Magic 105.7, all-time favorites of the 70s and 80s. Martha Quinn, hanging with you as we head towards 1 o'clock this Monday. Have you been to the Sphere yet? Maybe you saw No Doubt or Don Henley here, his band, The Eagles. Guess what movie is going to be played at the Sphere? It's an iconic cultural event. This movie came out in 1975. Starred Tim Curry and Susan Sarandon. Let's do the time warp again. The Rocky Horror Picture Show. That is so genius. And the Eagles have a couple more Sphere dates. TheEagles.com has the info.

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It's just after 1 o'clock. My name is Martha Quinn. You're going to get picked up in 3, 2, 1.

0: 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The world's most famous drum solo done by Phil Collins will be on before 1:30. My name is Martha Quinn. If you're celebrating something, tell me about it. 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That's totally awesome news. And it could be the littlest thing. Maybe you checked something off of your to-do list. Okay, for example, I'm Martha Quinn. Today, finally ordered that replacement lid for my Tupperware. 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

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Around here, what you're celebrating is headline news. That's what gets the spotlight. Tell me your totally awesome news. 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

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Bringing the MTV years into 2026, you've got me, Martha Quinn. I'm super happy to tell you that actor Corey Feldman, who in the 80s as a kid was in movies like The Goonies and Stand By Me, he is feeling better after being rushed to the hospital in Los Angeles after he suffered a medical emergency on an airplane. Paramedics met him at the plane. He got rushed to the hospital, but it turned out it was food poisoning. That's good news for Corey Feldman. Here's our Kestrel Maneuvers in the Dark, If You Leave.

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Let's see, Clive Davis passed away. Producer gave Whitney Houston her start. Janis Joplin. 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

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Hey, let's do three of three. I'm going to get you out to see the, not just Guardians, first place Guardians right now. Game next week, we got a four-pack of passes. 216-578-1057, be the 25th caller.

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Final 5.7, all-time favorites of the 70s and 80s. So we're going to play this song for the Browns today. They announced a little while ago that training camp is going to start in just over a month. July 23rd is the date. Not sure if I'm ready this year or not. I got to get myself pumped up a bit. We'll get there. Go Browns.

Hey, Christina is listening to Rocky River today. She's out in the car driving. Wherever you are, too, thank you very much for spending time here. It's Rick. 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All-time favorites of the 70s and 80s.

speaking of the USA, buddy, I'm ready for you to be down here with everybody for Light Up the Lake. Less than 2 weeks away, we'll start to see them setting up on the lake really, really soon. Excited for that. 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

0: 98.7, all-time favorite of the 70s and 80s. Hey, buddy, it's Rick. I hope it's been a great day. Social media post of the day today goes to addressing a need for international fans. A bunch of people have come to the United States from around the world for the World Cup, and they're all trying our foods. Biggest hit, ranch dressing. They love it, want to take it home. Kraft came out today on their socials and said they're coming up with a TSA-compliant package. Small enough ounces that they can take it on the plane on the way home. We'll see if that happens.
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She's driving home from work. Wherever you are, too, I'm glad you're spending time with me. Thanks a lot. 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

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Oh, cool ticket with the Mark Nolan Show this week. Got a little reunion. Randy and Martin are back together. 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

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Jealous Lover will be out on Friday.

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Well, the Guardians are struggling a bit, but they got to get it together starting tonight. It's a big three-game set in Chicago against the White Sox. They're in second place. We're in first. You can hear it coming up in just a minute. WTAM 1100.